In this fast-paced world, you need to be on the go or you'll be left behind. That's why the HTS News Channel 4 is now on Radio 100 Helen FM. 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

0: It's here at last. 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We don't back down for anybody, no. And weather.
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0: 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And weather.
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0: Oh oui, la mouf dit là. 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
1: Good morning, Charlie. 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
0: Ah, moi là, commande, moi. 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
1: Thank you so much, Charlie. 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I really appreciate it. You know, one thing, you always give your shout. You always give your shout.
0: Moi-même, t'ai oublié pour matin. 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
1: Oh, Jackie, oui. Thank you so much. Jackie, thank you so much. And all the people that do remember me, thank you, thank you. I have some good friends. I have some really good friends.
0: Oui, oui.
1: Including you, Jackie, Miss Compton, you know, and the list goes on. And the list goes on. You know, so, yeah, man.
0: So, ça qu'a fait, camarade, man?
1: I'm there. You know, already. Baking, trying to get the things out for a certain time.
0: So,
1: as you said, as you always say, the hot bread.
0: Pécho.
1: And I'd like to say happy birthday to Antonia's mom also, you know, and Augustus Kelly, I think his name is.
0: Augustus Kelly, oui.
1: Yeah, Augustus Kelly. Uh-huh. Yeah, I don't know those people, but you know, it's on the same day, and you know, I'm really happy that they have seen another year. Come on.
0: So, tout ça qui est bon pour commandement et bénédiction pour dire, all right?
1: Thank you so much. Thank you so much. And everyone who has a birthday today, I wish you all the best. Cut your cake, celebrate, give thanks to the Most High, you know, because without him, we ain't nothing. And to Antonio that prayed this morning, whoa, come on, you know. We just have to listen and give thanks to that.
0: Ok, kamad man. Merci. Celebrate tout ça qui est bon. Ok, Lofa?
1: I will, man. Thank you very much, Charlie and Radio 100.
0: Beverly, oui. Encore, et puis, Magritan, bonjour. Ok.
1: Bevo, thank you.
0: Merci. All right, bye-bye, kamad man.
1: All right, bye-bye.

0: Hello and welcome to another edition of Government Notebook with me, Kendall Eugene. St. Lucia is awaiting a response from the U.S. on its financial requirements for implementing the Third Country Nationals Transfer Agreement. More in this report.
1: St. Lucia has detailed the core provisions of a Memorandum of Understanding and Operating Procedures negotiated with the United States regarding the transfer of third country nationals. Minister for External Affairs, Honorable Alva Baptiste, outlined the non-binding bilateral framework, highlighting that the agreement preserves the nation's absolute sovereignty and safeguards national security through strict operational limits and discretionary authority. Minister Baptiste emphasized that St. Lucia exercised quiet diplomacy during three structured phases of negotiation to ensure the country's foreign policy remained firmly anchored in national interest.
2: The major consideration for St. Lucia in all this has been the extent to which the United States was committed to financially support the program it had requested of St. Lucia to undertake. Taking into account St. Lucia's limited resources and circumstances, Mrs. Speaker.
1: Under the agreed terms, the Memorandum of Understanding establishes no automatic transfer of individuals to St. Lucia. The U.S. government may propose candidate transfers, but St. Lucia retains total unilateral discretion to accept or reject candidates on a case-by-case basis. Furthermore, candidates with known criminal records, excluding U.S. immigration violations, are strictly ineligible, as are unaccompanied minors under the age of 18 and St. Lucian citizens. Full medical authorization is mandatory prior to any travel. The agreement enforces explicit pre-screening protocols to guarantee transparency and security. The U.S. Department of Homeland Security must provide complete biographical, medical, and criminal background information for all proposed transfers. Flight manifests must be transmitted 5 days prior to departure, and St. Lucia must explicitly approve each passenger within 2 days. For the Government Information Service, I am Virgil Leonti reporting.
0: Physical Development Minister Honorable Keith St. Charles says St. Lucia must reduce its reliance on fossil fuels. Nivalo Geest tells us more.
3: Government is moving to make renewable energy more affordable by removing VAT on solar equipment and installation services for the next 5 years. The measure forms part of a broader strategy to reduce St. Lucia's dependence on imported fossil fuels and shield consumers from rising energy costs. Minister for Physical Development and Public Utilities, Honorable Keith St. Charles, says St. Lucia remains vulnerable to global events because of its reliance on imported fuel.
4: As long as we rely entirely on imported fossil fuels, our light bills and the operating costs of our businesses will always be at the mercy of global crises.
3: Minister Charles says conflicts and geopolitical developments abroad often result in higher electricity costs for local households and businesses. Under the resolution, VAT will be removed from solar panels, deep cycle batteries, inverters, and other components to use in photovoltaic systems. The minister says the initiative is intended to encourage greater investment in renewable energy while helping consumers reduce their long-term electricity expenses.
4: This is about energy independence. It is about going in this direction. This is about affordability. This is about resilience, colleagues. And this is about giving the people of St. Lucia a greater measure of control over their energy future.
3: The minister described the measure as a major step toward a more sustainable and resilient energy sector. Reporting for the Government Information Service, I am Nival Ogist.
0: You're listening to Government Notebook. We'll be back in a moment.
5: Under the St. Lucia proposed cannabis industry, it shall be a ticketable offense to be in possession of more than 40 grams of cannabis.
6: This message is brought to you by the St. Lucia Cannabis Task Force.
0: Welcome back. Government says St. Lucia needs more skilled tradespeople. Nivalo Geest has the details.
3: Education Minister Honorable Kenton Casimir says research continues to show a shortage of technical skills in the local economy. He says government is therefore encouraging young people to look beyond traditional academic pathways while deciding on a career.
7: All of our research is showing that we need more technical skills in terms of TVET education in St. Lucia. More plumbers, more electricians, more individuals that are into woodwork technology and carpentry and joinery.
3: The minister says the shortage is one reason government has expanded opportunities through technical and vocational education. He says the intention is to provide young people with skills that can translate into employment while also filling gaps in the labor market.
7: That is why we have the TVET institutes opened up. That is why we are making these opportunities available to them. And we will be announcing another opportunity very soon for young people in TVET.
3: The minister is also encouraging young people not to view a university degree as the only route to a successful career. The minister says technical skills can make young people more competitive, particularly in areas where demand for workers remain high. Reporting for the Government Information Service, I am Nival Ogis.
0: A mural at the new Radway Vending Facility is bringing St. Lucia's cultural identity to life. Petula Olibert has the details.
8: Five local artists have joined creative forces to produce a mural inspired by St. Lucia's culture and heritage. As part of the opening of the Radway Vending Facility, the artists were tasked with showcasing St. Lucia's culture and identity through a collection of original artwork, each bringing their own creative perspectives to the project. One of the artists, Kendall Barthelme, says the mural provides an opportunity to display his work for years to come.
9: The way in which the mural will immortalize my artwork, I think it can do so in a couple of ways. Especially when I think about the way that other people perceive the art, like the meaning that they get from it, for example. I really feel good in the way that I can help evoke those emotions in someone else.
8: Collaborating artists say the project provided an opportunity to create something meaningful together, leaving a lasting representation of their creativity and connection to the island.
9: I love that I was able to come together with fellow artists and do something for St. Lucia to capture the culture, the heritage, the good times experienced by people in St. Lucia. I'm happy that I was able to come together with fellow artists to produce something like that. Not just for myself, as you mentioned, with the immortalization of, you know, your creative juices, your creative self, but also that other people can enjoy it.
8: The artists say the mural represents more than their individual creativity. It is a celebration of St. Lucia's culture and heritage, created for both present and future generations to appreciate. Petula Olibert reporting for the Government Information Service.
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10: Merci Kendall, mesdames et messieurs, bienvenue et bonne écoute pour Nouvelle Akweol pour aujourd'hui, mardi 18 août l'année 2026.

And before I leave, here is a recap of the headlines. St. Lucia sets strict limits for the transfer of third country nationals. And solar energy initiatives form part of government's efforts to promote renewable energy. This has been Government Notebook. I am Kendall Eugene.

It is now 6:31 a.m. in St. Lucia and the Eastern Caribbean. Good morning. Blessings and good morning to one and to all. Welcome to the Breakfast Club right here on Radio 100 Helen FM. My name is Vanetta, also known as Miss V. I'll be keeping you company until 11 a.m. this morning. It is a beautifully wet Tuesday morning, the 18th day of August 2026. Wherever you are listening to us in St. Lucia, around the Caribbean, and of course the diaspora. Good morning. I want to say thank you to Charlie for holding things down on Live Assembly Seat. Have a terrific Tuesday, Charlie, despite the weather. And of course, need to say thank you to the man Dr. Beats for holding things down on the Breakfast Club while I was away. Big up to you, Dr. Beats. Thank you. Early morning shout out to the ultimate hustler M266 Bolo. Thank you for bringing me here very safely this morning. M6 from the Girls of the Bus Stand. Thank you for bringing me to Castries very safely as well. To all of our beloved bus drivers, north, south, east, and west. Already on the move, on the go, despite the inclement weather. Making sure we get to our destinations safely. Good morning to you. Saying good morning to Mr. Lane, M844. Mr. Cecile, M163. Mr. Henry, M237. Mr. Johnny, M878. The Man Redemption, M1001. Good morning. Mighty Rising Rasta, M272-1213. The Man Braggio, M586. And all of the Cicero bus drivers, good morning to you. To the Grosile drivers, Skelter, the Man Bear, Kirby, M495. Shell Down, M488. Good morning. To the Boss Issue Shuttles, Mr. Mike, Mr. Evans, good morning. GT, M1596, 1100, 1288, 1272, good morning. To the Monchi drivers, Grand Riviere Groselet, Leclerc, good morning. Stoney, the Man Coco, Cool Runnings, Mr. Danley, Blessed Assurance, good morning. To the Babano drivers, M1000. Rockall Pave, Latong the Mon, City Bus, the Man Alvin, Ryan Mandel, good morning. Laquamengo Marigo, good morning to you. Millet, good morning. Mark Bexon, Denry Valley, the Man Reggae, good morning. Miku Drivers, M310, Mr. Cole, Officer James, Mr. Kirby, all of the Viewfront drivers, good morning. Jack Mel, good morning, Mr. McPhee. Good morning to you. Anstery Canneries, Chosen Saltibus, Labri, Soufre, everywhere in between. You're a taxi driver, truck driver, bus driver. You're driving yourself, your family. Hey, if you're on PA 11, good morning. Miss V's back in the house after a well-deserved rest. Yes, indeed. I miss you all very much. Very happy to be back in the hot seat with you. At 6:45 a.m., I'll be bringing you the News 45 Major. Complete with your weather report. Most important, singing. Keep it locked for that. Welcome once again to the Breakfast Club, where we sprinkle a little bit of everything on your breakfast plate, because we believe that breakfast is the most important meal of the day. So hey, I'm here to serve you some breakfast, right? Keep dry. If you are driving on the road, please, it is raining. Let's take our time, okay? Let's kick things off in the right direction. Make some declarations. Agree with what our Creator said about us, not what people are saying, what we may be thinking about our situation. Let's give thanks and praise for life. You open up your two eyes, that's two blessings right there. So let's go.

And that, my friends, is where we come to the end of this 15-minute power mix brought to you with the kind compliments of Digicel. 4:15. Tuesday afternoon time. The Beacon.

Respect you each and every time. Quick check of the time. It is 4:33 workers. Those of you heading home from the JOB at this point in time. Here's hoping you had yourself a wonderful and very productive day today. Happy Tuesday afternoon to you. If you're just joining us, it is Radio 100 Helena FM. Michael Dr. Peter Boer in your company until 7.

1 minute after the hour of 5, my brethren Alan, minibus driver. Good afternoon to you, M530. Big good afternoon goes out to the entire crew. Monday to our bus drivers, good afternoon.

All right, 8 minutes now after the hour. 8 minutes after the hour of 5 o'clock. Homeward Bound on this Tuesday afternoon. Here's hoping you had yourself a wonderful day. Very productive day as well. If it's your birthday today, good afternoon to you. We do have a very special birthday greeting to send out. Let's take time out to say a special good afternoon and happy birthday to our loving daughter, Sharon. Sharon Dowdy, good afternoon. Happy birthday to you, my dear. It's coming from your loving mom. AD, good afternoon. Auntie Maureen. How many persons have Auntie Maureens? It's coming from your Auntie Maureen. Your loving sister, Anissa. Your daughter, Janae. Your two bundles of joy, Caden and Amara in the USA. Zivian, Zidane, Tasia, Fabian, Auntie Mags. Also your aunts in the UK, Marcel and Leisha. Everyone's getting together to wish you all the best on your birthday today and to let you know that they all love you very much. Hope your day is as wonderful as you are. Sharon Dowdy, good afternoon. Happy birthday to you, my dear. The entire crew. Of course, all of us here at HTS Radio 100 would love to wish you all the best on your birthday as well. Good afternoon. Happy birthday to you, Sharon.

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0: Bless Snowman Chris. You ought to know that by now. 5:47. Quick break. When we return, People's Court Part 1 and Part 2. Back in a blink.
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2: Hello, I'm Stanley Lucien. Welcome to the HGSE poll. It's your opportunity to weigh in on the most pressing issues of the day. St. Lucia has recorded homicides and a violent street brawl in recent weeks. Police have reported a drop in overall serious crime this year, even as homicides remain a persistent concern. Criminologists often separate crime, legal violations like theft, from violence, meaning direct harm to a person. That gap between falling property crime and persistent violent incidents is showing up in the numbers. Some analysts trace the pattern to personal disputes escalating quickly into physical harm. Others point to public anger and easier access to weapons as contributing factors. That drive raises the straightforward question for residents themselves. So we ask, do you see violence more than crime overall as St. Lucia's biggest public safety concern right now? Remember, our e-poll team is always on the go to get your responses as well. Watch the HTS News Force from 7 p.m. for the results and a new discussion.
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Let's take time to say a special good afternoon to the folks in the U.S. Virgin Islands. The original Top Shotter, good afternoon. Paula, good afternoon to you. Sylvia, good afternoon. So let's kick it with part two. This is part two.

to the movies, maybe to the park. I have a seat on the same old bench to watch the children play. You know, tomorrow is their future. But for me, just another day. They all gather around me. They seem to know my name. We laugh, tell a few jokes, but it still doesn't ease my pain. I know I can't hide from a memory, though day after day I've tried. I keep saying, she'll be back, but today, again

That's a classic from the Child Lights and Have You Seen Her. Brings our time up to 6 minutes, well, not six, 9 minutes after six. Not six after nine, but nine after six on this Tuesday evening. The weather report is coming up in a short while. Of course, at 7, we join the HTS News team for the HTS News Awards.

0: That's a classic from Rupert Holmes, the Pina Colada song. It's actually called Escape, the Pina Colada song. Let's take time to say a special good evening to those of you who may not be feeling too well today. Speedy recovery greetings to you. Hope you feel better soon. 617.
1: When your legs don't work like they used to before, and I can't sweep you off of your feet,

Make no mistake about it. That's a big one. That's one of my favorites, Amal Giroux and We're In This Love Together. 627 standing by to give you the latest from the force of the Met Office. The weather report is coming up.

0: I guess by now you know it goes both ways, right? Take time to know her or take time to know him. It goes both ways. 6:30, stand by for the weather report. It's up next.
1: Are you sitting on your assets? 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
0: Here's the latest from the Fall Center Met Office as of 6 p.m. today. The present weather at Huonor is partly cloudy. Present weather at George F. L. Charles, it's fair. Present temperature 29 degrees Celsius or 84 degrees Fahrenheit. Today's maximum temperature 32 degrees Celsius or 90 degrees Fahrenheit. The wind is blowing from the east at 7 miles per hour or 11 kilometers per hour. The relative humidity is 81%. Sun will rise tomorrow morning at 5:51 and set tomorrow evening at 6:24. The forecast for St. Lucia valid for the next 24 hours. Winds will be blowing from the east near 14 miles per hour or 22 kilometers per hour. The weather, fair to partly cloudy skies with a few showers. The marine forecast foresees in a 25 mile or 40 kilometer radius from St. Lucia. Tides for Castries Harbor high at 7:24 p.m. The next low tide will be at 2:42 a.m. For Vierfort Bay, high tide will be at 8:31 p.m. and the next low tide at 4:09 a.m. Seas moderate with waves 3 to 5 feet or 0.9 to 1.5 meters. The forecast for the Lesser Antilles. Fair to partly cloudy skies with a few showers. And the tropical weather outlook. Light to moderate easterly winds and generally stable conditions will prevail across the Lesser Antilles during the forecast period. There are 2 tropical waves located over the central and far eastern tropical Atlantic, and they're moving westward near 12 miles per hour or 15 miles per hour or 19 miles per hour or 24 kilometers per hour, respectively. Tropical cyclone formation is not expected over the tropical Atlantic during the next 7 days. That's the latest from the folks at the Met Office or a forecast of this evening, Benentius Descart. Next weather report can be heard tomorrow morning with Ms. V right here on Radio 100, Helen FM.

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All right, so we're 4 minutes now before the hour of seven. This is why I say farewell to you for today, Tuesday. Catch you guys tomorrow right here on Radio 100 Helena FM. Until then, you take care of yourself. The name is Michael Dr. B. DeBoer. Love you. Stand by. 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

0: of slain mother Joyce Santoma demands an independent commission of inquiry into her death. Police charge Angus Popo with murder in the fatal Ajay attack that killed Nick Daniel. And police investigating a suspected drowning in Beaufort. A very warm welcome to the HTS News Force. I'm Solaja Alfred. Thanks for joining us. We say hello to our viewers on Facebook at HTS St. Lucia Online. We begin with news breaking late Tuesday. Police are investigating a suspected drowning after discovering a man's body at Anse Vassal Beach in Beaufort on Tuesday morning. According to the Royal St. Lucia Police Force, investigators found the unidentified male in shallow water showing no obvious signs of physical trauma. A doctor pronounced him dead at the location. Authorities have not yet confirmed the man's identity as their inquiries continue. Law enforcement officials are asking anyone with relevant information to reach out to the Beaufort Police Station or submit an anonymous tip via the crime hotline. Fresh demands for accountability are mounting following the tragic slaying of 24-year-old Joyce Santoma. Seeking justice, a grieving family is demanding an independent commission of inquiry to investigate systemic failures that failed to protect the young mother.
1: Joy was killed while the protection order was still in place.
2: The family of the slain 24-year-old mother is amplifying their search for justice, placing the matter before the nation and its leaders with a plea brought forth by her grieving mother, Bertilia Santoma.
1: To the Honorable Prime Minister, I say respectfully, I am grateful for the compassion your government has shown my family. I am now asking for something more than compassion. I am asking for an inquiry. I am ready to meet you at any time.
2: Joyce Santoma was a young professional who was gunned down in a high-profile domestic violence incident on May 20th, 2026 in Marigot. Her estranged husband, Primus Toussaint, surrendered to police and has been charged with a murder. Following her death, a wave of information emerged revealing the many steps the young woman had taken to protect herself from harm.
1: She did everything that the law asked. Everything. She tried to use the institutions and protections that our country tells every woman are here to help them. It is publicly known and has been confirmed by the police in their press briefing on the 27th of May, 2026, that during the life protection order, an arrest was made and an individual was remanded, yet thereafter, bail was granted. To this day, nobody has told me what happened with those charges. I do not know if they were dropped. I do not know if they're still alive. I do not know if they're just sitting on a desk. So my question is not why Joy withdrew. My question is what the state did next. My daughter was asking questions while she was still alive. She got no answers. I am here to ask again.
2: Now, Santoma's family is continuing her advocacy, using her death as a catalyst to place the system and the agencies meant to protect victims of domestic abuse under a microscope.
1: We are not asking for an inquiry into who killed my daughter. That is before the court. We are asking for an inquiry into the systems, into whether the police protocols worked, into whether protection orders in this country are monitored and enforced, or whether they are just on paper. Into how information about trials or fails travel between the courts, the police, the prosecution, and the women these orders are supposed to protect. An internal review by the same agencies cannot do this. Only an independent commission can call witness, compel evidence, and report publicly.
2: The family is also encouraging the public to back a community petition that demands an independent inquiry into the agency's joy approach for protection.
3: Asking for the public to stand with us in a call for an independent commission of inquiry. We are asking you to sign this citizen memorial at any location nearest to you. A public summary of the petition submitted to the Governor General is also online at the physical signing location. We need your voice, members of the public. We need your support.
2: Members of the media and invited guests were among the first to sign the petition at Tuesday's press conference.
4: By members of the public signing this document, we are all coming into agreement to say that we want to see effective change take place. We want to see that Joy is going to be the last person who is subject to domestic violence.
2: Giovanni James, attorney for the St. Thomas family, said the family is not proposing who should lead the inquiry, leaving the decision to the state.
4: There are a number of persons that can do it, retired judges, retired police officers, people from outside of the jurisdiction. So it's really for the government and His Excellency to determine who is going to be part of this commission.
2: Joyce Ntuma's death sparked nationwide vigils and marches with advocates, family, friends, and citizens demanding stronger protections for victims of domestic violence. She leaves behind a young daughter whose grandmother hopes will one day know that every effort was made to seek answers.
1: To my granddaughter, one day you will be old enough to ask about your mommy. I want to be able to tell you that she did everything right. I want to be able to tell you that our country listened.
2: Joachim Du Plessis, HTS News Force.
0: In an update regarding the Joy Ntuma case, the Office of the Prime Minister has formally acknowledged receipt of correspondence submitted by the family. The statement reads, quote, "The Office of the Prime Minister confirms receipt of correspondence from the family of late Joy Ntuma requesting consideration of an independent commission of inquiry. The request was only received on Monday, August 17, 2026, at about 10:30 a.m. The matter will be presented to Cabinet for consideration, after which an appropriate response will be provided to the family. Prime Minister Honorable Philip J. Pierre affirms his government's commitment to protecting all citizens, particularly women, children, and vulnerable persons." End quote. In law enforcement news, police have formally charged 32-year-old Angus Popo of Ajemiku with the murder of 28-year-old Nick Daniel. Daniel was fatally attacked on Friday, August 7th, while reportedly escorting a visually impaired woman into a local residence. The victim's body was discovered on August 8th with facial and back wounds inside a building in Aje. Subsequent post-mortem examination revealed Daniel died from neurovascular shock due to a traumatic brain injury. Popo, who was detained at the scene, was charged on August 12. Following a court appearance the next day, he was remanded to the Bodile Correctional Facility. A motorcyclist was hospitalized Monday afternoon following a collision with a pickup truck on the Vidbute Highway. Emergency officers of the St. Lucia Fire Service reportedly responded around 3 o'clock and treated the injured rider for head and shoulder lacerations. He was then transported to a medical facility for advanced care. The driver of the truck was uninjured and required no medical attention. Police officers have taken over the scene to conduct an investigation. And still to come, Equity Minister Emma Hippolyte calls for national action against youth.

0: Have you heard of a well in the South?
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2: Welcome back. The fight against youth crime is now a national call to action. Social Justice Minister Emma Hippolyte is urging a unified national effort to strengthen crime prevention initiatives across the island.
3: In tribute to the legacy of former Commissioner Brian Bernard, stakeholders in crime prevention gathered at the Government Information Service for the Brian Bernard commemorative lecture themed Crime Prevention and Youth Development.
4: Commissioner Bernard was a man of integrity, courage, and unwavering commitment to public service. His leadership was grounded not only in the pursuit of justice, but also in the belief that strong communities are built through compassion, partnership, and opportunity.
3: Minister Hippolyte described the theme as timely, citing St. Lucia's ongoing struggles with crime and violence.
4: Across our nation, we continue to confront the complex challenges associated with crime and violence. In my own constituency of Soufré Fochajac, we have to be dealing with young persons who are related, blood relatives, and who are on opposite sides.
3: The minister stated that stakeholders continue working together to foster peace among rival groups. Highlighting the efforts of crime prevention agencies, Hippolyte stressed the need to strengthen collaboration and avoid duplicating work.
4: That as a government, we need to embrace a lot of work that is being done by other members of the society, persons like Dr. King, Prince Kailash, a whole set of persons who are doing work. We really need to bring everybody together and see that we do not duplicate the efforts, but we must work with one vision. Significant work must be done within the Ministry of Education, within the Ministry of Youth and Sports, and the private sector as well, especially in terms of mentorship and work apprenticeship programs. And we need to deal as well with some of the persons who are encouraging our young men to be in these issues. So we need to be able to sit around the table and say how we deal with it.
3: The policymaker also underscored the need for appropriate facilities to house juvenile offenders, noting that the government is pursuing rehabilitation-focused solutions to prevent young offenders from being further exposed to hardened criminals.
4: We have to see what provision we make to remove our juvenile offenders out of the Bodley Correctional Facility. Because when I go there and I see we have young persons below the age of 18 there, and they have committed hard crimes, but I say they're in the wrong university. Because if we have to transform them, then that's not a place for them. And as a government, we are looking at seeing how best we can renovate the old George Charles School. How we can quickly renovate it to move the Boys Training Center from Rosalie to there, and as a medium-term measure, how do we renovate and fix up the Boys Training Center so that the juvenile persons in BTC, in Bodley, should move to there. So we are trying to do different things.
3: The Equity Minister is calling for a collective national effort to strengthen families, support young people, and expand opportunities as central pillars of the country's crime prevention strategy. Joachim De Plessy, HTS News Force.
2: Addressing the SLP Castries East annual general meeting, Prime Minister Philippe J. Pierre encouraged young people to exercise patience and focus on building meaningful careers as they pursue success. He noted that patience and discipline serve as essential virtues to guide them through life's challenges.
5: All the men and women you see now who have made it, they had to go through sacrifice, they had to have discipline, and they had to have commitment. And I'm speaking to the young guys on the block. You must develop discipline and commitment. You must live for something. You can't live to bounce and show. You must learn something. There are avenues for you to learn, but that takes patience. That takes patience, that takes time. You will not be a tailor overnight, nor will be a mason overnight, or a carpenter overnight, or a painter overnight, or electrician overnight. It will take time. You have to learn. And whilst you're learning, you will have to get the wages of somebody who is learning. So we have to straight to the people of St. Lucia. Speak straight to them. Stop this nonsense about gouvernement, ça fait café, ça gagne café, being on the price of oil, gas too expensive. We have lost. And tomorrow when I get the information from the Minister of Finance, I'll tell you exactly how much revenue. I said $44 million. I think I made a mistake. It's a lot more. How much money that this country has lost in revenue because of the cost of gas.
2: The Deidre Mafre Multipurpose Court is now officially open in Grand Rivière Grosselies. Youth Development and Sports Minister provided details on the unveiling ceremony and sports update during the weekly pre-cabinet media briefing.
6: The Deidre Mathre Multipurpose Court is reportedly the first to be named after a woman, with many soon to follow suit, according to Youth Development and Sports Minister Kenson Kazuma. The minister spoke about the court's unveiling ceremony and the netball tournament held in her honor, which Mathre's family attended. He described the late athlete as a beloved role model and a St. Lucian netball icon.
7: Deidre Mathre Multipurpose Court in the constituency of Grosselies, the community of Grand Rivière. It is, I'm told, one of the first facilities in St. Lucia to be named after a woman. And we do intend to recognize a lot more of our women, not just the stands or a particular part of a facility, but an entire facility, especially when they've done well. Deidre was truly an athlete in every sense of the word, former national netballer, goal shoot. She was also a very, very competent high jumper and field event specialist at the Leonis Comprehensive Secondary School. She passed away suddenly in 2023. On hand, we had her parents, we had well wishers from the community. The entire netball fraternity was present, and we did have a netball arama in her honor, and I think this event went very well.
6: Minister Kazuma also stated that drag racing events are gaining momentum in Viewfort. He disclosed that other countries are looking to St. Lucia for guidance in implementing their own alternative sports departments.
7: St. Lucia continues to be the only country in the region with an alternative sports desk, an alternative sports officer, and a designated individual responsible for individuals that may not just be interested in running and jumping and kicking a ball, but ensuring that they are given that attention. I will say that most of the regional events that I have attended as Minister of Sport, the other countries are asking exactly how St. Lucia went on to implement such a department, and so they are interested in doing it, and we definitely have the template here that we continue to hone in on and make better as time goes by.
6: The Youth Development and Sports Minister expressed disappointment over the St. Lucia Kings' loss to the Barbados Tridents, but embraced the growth shown by young cricketers. He also noted the dip in complimentary tickets, welcoming the increase in sales as it reflects growing financial support for cricket.
7: St. Lucia Kings having a sort of up and down season so far, but on the positive end of the spectrum, very, very, very impressed with the progress that we are seeing. Akim Ogis, a very good knock last night. I think it was 60-odd. We all wanted him to bat for the innings, and we knew that if he did, we would have won that match last night. But we came in short. On the previous occasion, another close encounter with Antigua, but we came out victorious. So we've been seeing a season that has been marked by inconsistency so far from our St. Lucia Kings. But I must say that I'm very impressed with the show of support from St. Lucians. I will put on record that my 5 years, this is the fewest requests I've received for complimentary tickets. It means that we're heading in the right direction, that people are realizing that they need to just show their support for sport and get to the facilities, the token amount being paid to enter, and the excitement that you actually receive, especially in the Johnson Jazz stands, is well worth the admission.
6: Minister Kazamaya hopes the St. Lucia Kings will make a comeback during Wednesday's and Friday's games as the team strengthens its lineup. Gino Filippi, HDS News Force.
2: On Monday, August 17th, St. Lucia joined the global community in celebrating the birthday of Marcus Garvey, a pivotal figure in Pan-Africanism and Black nationalism.
6: Marcus Garvey, the Jamaican Pan-Africanist, political leader and publisher, championed Black unity, economic independence, and self-determination long before these ideas gained widespread acceptance. On August 17th, nations across the African diaspora marked what would have been Garvey's 139th birthday, recognizing his lasting contributions to Black nationalism. In St. Lucia, veteran journalist Earl Buske, speaking as a call-in guest on What Makes Me Mad, described Garvey as a groundbreaking Pan-Africanist who was well ahead of his time.
8: Marcus Garvey was one of the foremost Caribbean leaders of the world, because what he achieved during his lifetime in establishment of the Universal Negro Improvement Association and African Communities League in the 1930s and 40s in the United States was a very significant move in the interest of people of African descent. At the time, he was considered what we usually like to describe as a person ahead of his time, but he was not alone.
6: Garvey emphasized the importance of Black people controlling their own resources and institutions. Buske pointed to Garvey's establishment of the Black Star Line in 1919, a Black-owned shipping company created to strengthen economic and commercial links between Africa and the diaspora.
8: His most important accomplishment insofar as the United States is concerned was the encouragement of Black people to put their money together, to put their money where their mouths were, and to be able to amass enough money to buy 4 ships that would become what has historically been described as the Black Star Line.
9: Mm-hmm.
8: And the importance was to use those ships to take any Black person, not only from the United States, but from anywhere that people of African descent were, and to take them to Africa.
6: Garvey also founded the Universal Negro Improvement Association and African Communities, UNIA-ACL, which grew into one of the most influential Black movements of its era. Buske recalls Garvey's visit to St. Lucia in the early 1900s and highlighted the strong impact his movement had on the local population.
8: Garvey, when he visited St. Lucia, influenced the public to continue to support Haile Selassie and the people of Ethiopia who were under attack by the Mussolini regime in Italy. His footprints left the establishment of the Marcus Garvey Society Hall, which still exists in Choiseul today.
6: The Ayanola Council for the Advancement of Rastafari Ica is also marking Gavi's 139th birthday with a series of activities. The celebrations included a march in Miku on his birthday, to be followed by a market day on Saturday, August 22nd at the steps of the Castries Market. The observances will conclude on August 29th with a cultural and musical concert at Derek Walcott Square. Gavi is remembered for inspiring people of African descent to embrace their collective strength and build lasting economic and political power. Gina Filippi, HTS Newsforce.
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2: Well, it's quite a scorcher today, but that hasn't stopped our distance runners from coming out and giving of their very best.
3: Zephyr is leading the pack. He passed the first water stop. Let's see what happens here.
2: Wow, he wants none of that. He's passed it straight again.
3: He needs to rehydrate at some point on this blistering hot day.
2: And now Zephyr is approaching the third water stop. He has quite a lead.
3: Well, he's actually stopping.
2: Well, that's because Zephyrinus probably knows that Forest Springs is all natural mineral water. And unlike other purified bottled waters, which have a more acidic pH, it's actually more alkaline and therefore better for our bodies. Did you know that?
3: I was unaware.
2: Well, now we're off again. That was a pause for a cause. Zephyrinus looking in great shape to win this one.
4: Forest Springs. Taste the difference.
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7: Thanks for staying with us. Now to the final segment. The Caribbean Examinations Council released its 2026 regional exam results on Tuesday. More than 118,000 students sat CSEC exams this year. Over 26,000 students sat CAP exams. The CSEC mathematics pass rate rose to 42%. That is up from 38% last year. Officials welcome the improvement.
8: For math, the regional percentage being 42%, this is a 5% increase, 4% increase over the previous year. And this is a good story. I don't want anybody to be crying because any improvement in math is a good improvement. And so it's important for us to be happy about that. Improvement is improvement. And so 14 territories had 43% to 77% in terms of the above the regional percentage, and 7%, seven territories, had between 30% and 38%. Anguilla was above the regional average. I know that's not where you want to be, but I'm telling you that you are above the regional average. Let's give thanks for that.
7: The pass rate for English A is 80%, Information Technology topped at 83%, and Principles of Business followed at 81%.
8: For Principles of Business, the regional percentage is 81%, and the story remains the same for Principles of Business. For Anguilla also, you rarely moved that needle in 2026. I know you'll be looking at dissecting in terms of those ones and twos and so on, but I want us to understand it. You didn't get any threes at all this year, so that's extremely good. English A, the regional percentage looking good, and we're looking forward to it continuing upwards, 80% regional percentage, and you can see the balance on either side for the territories, 10 territories above and 11 below. And of course, Anguilla looking quite good above the regional.
7: Dr. Nicole Manning, Director of Operations, CXC. The ceremony was held in Anguilla. The territory hosted the event for the first time in 10 years. Officials also reported a rise in cheating. 128 cases were recorded. That includes the first case.

0: program coordinator, said the handover to Form 1 students marked the start of a week-long rollout, with the cost of textbooks weighing heavily on families who may be out of work.
1: Yes, it is a significant moment for us where we're giving out the books for to the students of our great community for Form 1s, and the rest of the week we'll be doing Form 2 to Form 4. It is very costly to provide required textbooks to the child, especially if you're not working. SRDF issuing out this type of support is going a long way.
0: Parents collecting supplies on the ground said the relief couldn't have come at a better time, with several expressing gratitude directly to the foundation.
2: Well, I would like to give thanks to the foundation, to Free Foundation Development. It will go a long way to all our parents, and I really do appreciate. Thank you. To the staff as well, everyone.
3: Yes, I am happy with the book received. Thank you to the Super Foundation to see my daughter got all her books. I am so happy.
4: Thank you to SRDF for the school books for my son, Ethan August. It will go a long way.
5: Mon content, mon jeune livre là-bas, il dit maman est là, puis c'est ni besoin, maman est mort, mon tenu besoin livre. Thanks very much, mon jeune livre là.
0: The parliamentary representative for the area, Emma Hippolyte, has been a stickler for social support. Administrative manager Cyril Saltibus said the operation is a proud moment for staff, but a demanding one, with the team working to make sure every student on the list walks away with exactly what they came for.
6: It's really tedious. I mean, it's a proud moment to know that we're assisting the students in Soufre, but it's also, you know, very tasking on our staff. I mean, just to go through the list and to make sure everybody have, you know, the books that they requested, to make sure they're really our customers today, and to have them really satisfied and walking out with a smile, it's just a task.
0: Saltiba said interns, receptionists, and staff across the foundation have all pitched in, keeping parents calm and organizing parcels throughout the week. The administrative official again emphasized that the goal is for both parents and students to look back on the drive and know SRDF came through for them.
6: We have the interns here, and they're doing a very good job. Tamancia, you know, all of us, the receptionist is involved, every one of us involved in trying to keep the parents calm, get the list, organize those parcels, which we have been doing for a week, and making sure that today and for the whole week that people are satisfied. And we hope that in the beginning of school, that the parents are going to look back, the children are going to look back and say, you know, thank you to SRDF for really doing a good job.
0: The drive builds on a scholarship and bursary program. Gina Filippi, HDS News Force.
7: The St. Lucia National Youth Council, supported by the Cultural Development Foundation, launched its inaugural SLNYC Summer Enrichment Program on Tuesday.
8: I see a lot of potential for great musicians from the kids so far.
0: Young participants are praising their peers for helping to nurture and develop their musical talents. As part of the inaugural Summer Enrichment Program organized by the St. Lucia National Youth Council with help from the Cultural Development Foundation, CDF, youth from Castries South are participating in a music camp. Adisha Panthier, a student at Castries Comprehensive Secondary School, serves as a junior teacher for the quattro class hosted at the school.
8: The students so far has been not only extremely respectful, they have been very talented, they get the concept of the instrument very well, and I do think that the kids of today are very talented, but I really think that they spend their time doing the wrong things. So I think as St. Lucians, we need to put more programs like this so the youth would get off the streets and be doing good things with themselves.
0: Anthea believes there is no age limit when it comes to learning how to play a musical instrument.
8: The Music Hub is not only a program, it is a family, and I really do think that it's never too late for anybody to come and learn an instrument. We are based at the Cassius Comprehensive Secondary School, and we are waiting for you.
0: Music teacher Leston Celestine noted that this pilot program could eventually

0: Expand into a national initiative for music education.
1: It's probably one of the most important things that we can do, is giving the youth identity. Okay, and again, we cannot have identity without access. And we need to create the access. And then we cannot have access without capacity. So we need to build capacity. So what we're trying to do with this camp is build access, where we're trying to teach as many students as possible, then develop capacity by actually having the junior teachers teach under the supervision of our senior teachers. You know, so then we have a nice cycle of things that we can do. Now we're just tweaking it to just make it as seamless and as natural as possible. And eventually this can happen, I think, within every constituency in St. Lucia and become a national movement for education.
0: Celestin also emphasized that music can be leveraged more effectively to promote positive causes and inspire the youth.
1: In terms of our, you know, cultural identity, in terms of using it for greater good, in terms of using it for social development, using it for, you know, students who are at risk and students who have special needs. And so we can use the music and influence our society in so many ways that I don't think we even realize is possible. And that's our goal. That's the vision. I can see it. I can see our society changing through music. And we're just trying to change. We're just trying to build that right now. And this is the pilot. This is the foundation. And I think we are on our way for something bigger than I can even imagine.
0: Students between the ages of 10 and 17 are receiving training in the quattro, keyboard, drums and vocals. The St. Lucia National Youth Council and the Cultural Development Foundation pilot program takes a holistic approach to shaping young participants into future leaders and change makers. Gina Filippi, HTS News Force.
2: Under the theme, Called to Serve, Committed to Excellence, the Barbados Defense Force is gearing up for its annual anniversary parade. Looking back on nearly five decades of duty, military leaders reflected on the force's enduring legacy across the nation.
3: 47 years after its establishment, the Barbados Defense Force is celebrating a milestone built on service, discipline, and commitment. The force is marking its anniversary under the theme, Called to Serve, Committed to Excellence. For the force's leadership, the anniversary is not simply about looking back. Chief of Staff Brigadier the Honorable Carlos Lovell says it is about recognizing the evolution of the force and the contribution of generations of its soldiers.
4: 47 years of excellence, 47 years of upholding the core values of the organization, 47 years of being that beacon for Barbados and the region. And I think, let me not say anything, I know for a fact that based on the work that we have been able to do for Barbados, for the region, and even now for the hemisphere, since the 15th of August 1979 until today, we have done an outstanding job for Barbados and for the region. And I think we have done for
3: He implored the soldiers to continue to uphold organization's standards.
4: And practicing servant leadership will make this organization better. We as military leaders need to be situational in our approach. We need to be transformational in our approach, because every situation will require a different style of leadership. Every individual who we lead may require a different type of leadership. And as I said to the newly promoted warrants that I enlisted this morning, look after the men and women under your charge.
3: As the BDF looks ahead, its leadership is challenging members to maintain that standard of excellence. The 47th anniversary celebrations continue with the ceremonial parade as the force reflects on its past while looking towards its next chapter. Deanza Roberts, CBC News.
5: The Barbados Defense Force is looking toward the future as the country and the region continues to face new challenges. This from Chief of Staff Brigadier Carlos Lovell as he addressed the force's 47th anniversary parade. The parade was attended by senior government officials, members of the Diplomatic Corps, service chiefs, serving and retired members of the BDF, and other guests. While he praised the men and women of the force for their years of service and congratulated the 52 enlisted members who were promoted, the Chief of Staff highlighted some of the challenges at hand.
6: The threats to Barbados are becoming increasingly non-traditional, fast-paced, and transnational. Gun violence, cyber attacks, disinformation campaigns, human trafficking, transnational organized crime, and natural disasters, or rather natural hazards causing disasters, all have the potential to undermine our national security and resilience. In the face of these threats, the BDF cannot stand still.
5: He said, in the face of the challenges, the force has evolved significantly. Among the developments highlighted are advanced drone and unmanned systems for surveillance.
6: It means adopting a more expeditionary approach to regional and hemispheric security. And why, you may ask, is this approach necessary? Because, as history has taught us and as we have learned, instability anywhere in our region can become insecurity everywhere. We are already moving decisively in this direction of transformation, developing advanced drone and unmanned systems capable of enhanced surveillance, reconnaissance, disaster assessment, and support to government.
5: The BDF is also placing renewed emphasis on engaging young people through the Barbados Cadet Corps and partnerships with government, communities, churches, NGOs, and the private sector.
6: To every young Barbadian, I want to say this to you clearly. There is a place for you in the Barbados Defense Force. If you are prepared to serve something greater than yourself, the Barbados Defense Force of today and of tomorrow will not be defined solely by the traditions of yesterday. We will modernize, we will adapt, we will transform, and we will find a way and a place for you.
5: The Barbados Defense Force, established in 1979, is now preparing for an expanded role in national, regional, and hemispheric security. Honesta Henry, CBC News.
2: New York officials are uniting to shield vulnerable immigrant communities from aggressive federal deportation efforts. State leaders have pledged over $7 million to supply legal defense for unaccompanied migrant youth facing legal proceedings. Recent state legislation strictly forbids local law enforcement from collaborating with federal officers on civil enforcement actions. City and state representatives insist that every resident deserves guaranteed due process and equal access to justice. Officials vow that New York will remain a safe haven where all families can live without constant fear. In Grenada, operations at the Carinage location of the National Lotteries Authority came to a halt as workers backed by their union withdrew their service over what they say are serious health and safety concerns. We get the details in this GBN report.
7: Employees of the National Lottery Authority's Carnage branch were seen today outside their workplace as concerns mount over the condition of the building. President of the Technical and Allied Workers Union, Andrew Lewis, says the working environment is no longer safe for employees to continue carrying out their daily duties. Lewis says concerns include the presence of mold and poor air quality, while pointing to conditions at other National Lottery Authority locations, including the Brew Street Mall and the National Stadium.
8: Therefore, we have asked the workers to withdraw themselves from that environment that is not healthy to them. And this is not just about the Carnage, but it's about the Carnage, it's about Bruce Street, it's about Grenville, Is it about the stadium? Yes, where Lotto operates.
7: According to Lewis, air quality testing was conducted and the results raised serious concerns about the environment in which employees are expected to work.
8: Coming. As a matter of fact, only yesterday evening, this morning, we saw a copy of a report that was done by one of our institutions testing the quality of the air. That is of serious, serious concern. The report says that it's of serious concerns. And we only saw that despite the fact that we are requesting those information for the past two or so weeks. So this is what has brought us to where we are today.
7: Lewis says an engagement between the union and relevant authorities had been scheduled to discuss the matter and determine the way forward.
8: Earlier this morning, but for some reasons advanced by management, it was not able to come off. Another meeting was set for 11:30. We are now learning that it will not take place at 11:30. So we are seeking to see if an engagement can take place sometime this evening. The report has made recommendations for addressing the issues, right? And that is what management will have to address.
7: In the meantime, the Technical and Allied Workers Union has instructed employees to withdraw from working at the Carnage branch until the engagement is held and an acceptable plan is put in place to address the concerns. The union says the safety and well-being of workers must remain a priority. GBN reached out to the National Lotteries Authority. However, up to news time, no response was forthcoming. Reporting for GBN News, Shania McIntosh.
2: A father is calling for urgent action after his 10-year-old, who was in the care of a children's home and the Child Protection Authority, was found wandering unsupervised late at night. More in this GBN News story.
9: John L. McIntosh lost custody of his son in February following an incident in which he claims he spanked his child after discovering he had stolen.
10: Child from missing since February, and they keep telling me we'll have a review. As soon as I got him in town, straight away, he alone walking, nobody concerned, they're calling me now and telling me we're having a scheduled meeting and they want a review. Why is now we need a review?
9: McIntosh says the child was subsequently removed from his care by the Child Protection Authority amid concerns that the child was being abused.
10: Wasn't getting any response, so I called one who says she worked at the home as a caretaker. That's Miss Nick. Explained the situation to her, and she told me to bring in the child at 11 o'clock in the night. So I tell her, it's difficult for I find my way up to that place this hour. I do not know the home. So in a situation like that, I call her back and I tell her what I'll do. I will keep my child at home for his protection because it's too late for my child being in town. And so as a father, investigation, I'm taking legal action against this. And I'm not leaving this so because my child could have been run over by a truck. He could have been drunk. He could have jumped in the water. He's just only 11 years old. He could have been killed and no one was there with him for responsibility. Who is going to take the responsibility of he being alone in town that hour? He's a minor.
9: The father says he made several appointments and maintained contact with the relevant authorities in an effort to have his son return to his care. Those efforts were unsuccessful. McIntosh tells GBN he saw his 10-year-old son wandering along the Carnage area shortly before 11 p.m. on Carnival Tuesday, while the child was still under the care of the children's home and the Child Protection Authority.
10: So I would like the public to know, the listening public to realize that be careful with the kid because it was he and two other kids and I don't know the owners of the other kid. But I saw him and he came to me as a father and it's late and I did call the home and I explained it to them. You say earlier oh, protecting, why my kid alone is out on the street at Carnival Tuesday and you say you're protecting the children. So I want the listening public to understand there is no protection or child protection.
9: When contacted on the matter, the Child Protection Authority told GBN they have no comment at this time. GBN also contacted the home where the child was residing. The home manager indicated that the facility had no response. Meanwhile, the child remains in his father's care, and the father continues to ask questions about the circumstances surrounding his son's previous placement and the lack of security, supervision, and accountability provided at the home. For GBN News, Janelle Dick.
2: 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We get the details from our friends over at TVC in St. Kitts.
11: The Eastern Caribbean Central Bank, ECCB, with support from the Taiwan International Corporation and Development Fund, is using its generative AI and Python summer camp to equip young people across the region with the technical and professional skills needed to compete in a rapidly changing digital economy. Now in its third year, the camp has introduced a major new element, giving participants the opportunity to work directly with real businesses and organizations on real-world challenges. For the ECCB, the Generative AI and Python Summer Camp is more than a summer program. It is part of a broader effort to prepare young people for the future workforce and contribute to economic transformation.
12: What the camp does is that it arms our youth to be able to have the competences to compete at a global level in the digital space. And this is what it's all about. If we transform the workforce.
11: This year, participants from across the ECCU are being taken beyond stimulated projects and placed in a real-world environment. 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
12: When you have a real client, what you do is immerse our young people in a real life skills, a real innovation lab. 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
11: Telly Ono, Instructional Design Specialist, Lead Trainer and Hub Coordinator, Chatbot Edition, says the real client approach has also helped students develop confidence and professional skills.
13: The key skills that they really learn, number one, is really problem solving. They all had several meetings with their clients, so obviously they learn how to now do consultative engagements. They build their confidence in that way so they can conduct client interviews, do requirements collection. So basically each team, we train them on how a real development team actually works.
11: The experience has already given participants a different perspective on what it means to work in the technology sector.
14: We had the honor of creating a chatbot for the Aspire program, which is an initiative in St. Kitts and Nevis. It's been really fulfilling. Like, I, as a 16-year-old, having the honor of working with the Aspire program.
15: A lot of persons used to tell me that I'm a bit self-centered, so I've worked to covering and in working in large sum of group. Now I am leading a group of 30 members, to be exact.
16: It was stressful at times for sure, because you know these are real clients and real people with real needs, and having to meet their needs and make sure you make a product that is good enough to not only satisfy them but satisfy their customer engagement. So it was challenging, but once we got it done, it felt really nice.
17: It was an incredible and transformative experience. We worked as a team and we built up a foundation on coding. And I feel like I developed my presentation skills and communication skills.
11: And it is not only the students that are seeing the value of the experience. Facilitators say the program is helping young people move from simply learning about technology to actually applying it to solve problems.
18: They realized to themselves what they can do together as a group and as a team.
19: This program is really advanced, right? What they're doing is things that, to be honest, people in 5 years' time will be like, wow, why didn't I do that before, right? They are the forefront of technology.
11: The 2026 Generative AI and Python Summer Camp is sponsored by the Eastern Caribbean Central Bank in conjunction with the Republic of China, Taiwan, in partnership with the Ministries of Education in the various ECCU countries and delivery partners. The camp will culminate with a showcase on August 28th, when participants will present their innovations and projects.
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0: Present weather at Yurinara Airport is fair. Present weather at GFL Charles Airport is cloudy. Present temperature at Yurinara Airport is 30 degrees Celsius or 86 degrees Fahrenheit. Wind at Yurinara Airport is blowing from the east southeast at 8 miles per hour or 13 kilometers per hour. Rainfall in the 24-hour period that ended at 8 a.m. At Yurinara Airport, 40.7 millimeters. At GFL Charles Airport, 13.7 millimeters. Sunset today, 6:24 p.m. Sunrise tomorrow, 5:51 a.m. Marine forecast for